0: yes, Lord. And this great land too.
1: Praise.
0: Yes, he is.
1: God is great.
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0: 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God is going to show up.
1: God is going.

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0: there's a light left in you to do for me. 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
1: Okay. Some of y'all in here been waiting for your next opportunity, been waiting on some stuff to come through for you, and you was getting ready to look for your own sources. But them three words, because you waited. Because you wanted. Let's sing this song, because I'm finna dance. 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
0: It's your family member Charles Jenkins.
1: Woo! 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
0: And we don't stop. 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
1: Clap your hands like this.
0: Ladies and gentlemen, it's the Kinsmen.

too.

If you really want to see something different in your life, you got to allow worship to overtake you. Put worship back at the top of your list and begin to open up your mouth and send into this atmosphere a worship that lets God know you want to see him differently than you've ever seen him before. You want him to reveal himself in a way he's never revealed himself before. And it can happen at this very moment. If we'll just open up our mouths and worship.

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But God responds and says, is anything too hard for me? And some of y'all have situations that look like they can't be fixed. But you have to understand that when I am is in the picture, anything is possible. I need you to look at somebody and say, anything is possible. So God says, no matter what it looks like,

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Hallelujah. 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

0: there's a light left in you to do for me. 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
1: Okay. Some of y'all in here been waiting for your next opportunity, been waiting on some stuff to come through for you, and you was getting ready to look for your own sources. But them three words, because you waited. Because you want it. Let's sing this song, because I'm finna dance. Let's go.

I used to be so broken, lost, empty. A heart with no beat.

Mississippi, it's time to stand up to take a seat, a U.S. Senate seat. This November, we can turn out to the polls and put Scott Colomb in that U.S. Senate seat. Scott has seen the cost of living rise while our wages fall behind. He understands that for most of us, affording groceries and paying bills is getting harder, and he'll

fight to make Mississippi affordable. He'll push back on the tariffs that are not creating jobs, but instead causing layoffs and families to struggle. Scott Colomb will always put the needs of Mississippi first and make sure that the hard work we're doing actually pays off. Mississippi deserves a senator who cares about all of us, a senator who will put our families first. We need a senator who will speak truth to power and fight for a better Mississippi. Scott Colomb is that senator. It's never too early to get organized. Check your registration status and make a plan to vote for Scott Colomb on November 3rd. Paid for by Black Pack, blackpack.com, which is responsible for the content of this ad and not authorized by any candidate. Or candidate.

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sovereign one, we give glory to the Lamb. The Almighty One, we give glory.

think they can get away with this. 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Redrawing our maps. 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Our rights and our votes are under attack. But Mississippi has always had leaders with moral clarity. 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Scott Colomb knows we've fought too hard to go backwards. And when we send him to the United States Senate, he'll fight to keep our communities moving forward. Leadership matters. Mississippi matters. And Scott Colomb is the leader Mississippi needs. It's never too early to get organized. Check your registration status and make a plan to vote for Scott Colomb for U.S. Senate on November 3rd. 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
3: Good morning. Good morning. It's Lakeisha Cotton in the morning, and it's Friday morning. Yes, yes, yes. 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And yes, with Lakeisha Cotton in the morning. It's another day's journey. Yes, good morning, good morning, good morning, and good morning, saints. Good morning, church. Well, well, wake on up. Let's get a move on this morning. Begin to tell God how much you love him and appreciate him. He is a good God on today. Yes, he is. Today is a good day. It's the day that the Lord God has made, and we shall rejoice and be glad in it. Today is no exception. Yes, yes. We're so glad that you tuned in this morning. You know, it's Friday. We've got a special treat for you once again on these radio airwaves as we help you get your morning kicked off right, help you get your day jump started. And I have two special guests today. Of course, you know, we have Israel on the radio on Friday, my own son, and I'm so well pleased with him. I'm so proud of him. But he has a special guest with him today. And so we just want to thank you all for tuning in. Get the children, gather around the radio dial, because it's about to happen again. Yes, we've got two of them today, and they are about to bless us real good with a word from the Lord of encouragement. Yes, giving us something to digest and chew on and think about as we go about our day today, as we finish out the work week. Yes, we're finishing out the work week for some of us. And so without further ado, you know what we came to do. So let me make way for Israel Cotton. So Israel, let the Lord use you.
4: Isaiah 25:4.
5: I'm Israel again, and I'm going to encourage y'all with today. But I have a guest that I have today. His name is
6: Israel Staten,
5: and we both have the same name. And we have a scripture today. It's Isaiah 25:4. God is our safety through the storm. He'll always just keep you safe, and he'll never give up on you.
6: He will always protect you and save you.
5: That's correct. He's correct. He will always protect you and save you. That's good. That's very good. So he probably wants to save something else, but I'm just going to say this. He knows about God a lot, just like me. And his mom is friends with my mom, so they could be on the radio if they want to. That's why we're happy he's here.
6: Yeah, and we play with our brother a lot. And God makes prayers true. He really does.
5: Whenever you pray and you're in a very bad storm, last night, that was in Florida, and they were praying super hard for them, so for God, and it kept going down. Like, last night, there was a storm that we saw last night, and they were praying hard, and they kept praying harder and harder, and then it went slower and slower and down, and it was going down and down. They were happy because they prayed to God, and they were thankful that they survived it.
6: Yeah, and they were really thankful. They were praying to God and worshiping him. And prayers always work, all the time.
5: And make sure you do good stuff. For, like, if you see a homeless person, make sure you can help them. That way, they don't be sad about that. And you could probably give them some money. That way they could probably, like, buy themselves some food and get a job and then make some more money. That's going to be better for them. And then they're not going to be homeless anymore.
6: And we praise God. Hallelujah. And his names are Yeshua, Yahweh, Jehovah Waha,
5: Jehovah Jireh. My little sister's name is Jireh, just like Jehovah Jireh. So we're going to talk about the scroll again that we just with the scripture, Isaiah 25:4. God is a safety during a storm. So that's a good scripture, a very good scripture.
2: Yeah, we always need to pray, and we always have to cry to Him and worship Him. And we need to go to church, and we have to be good.
5: Because like when you're in trouble, He'll protect you. And we're almost to the end, so we just want to say some more things. You should praise God because you don't know what could happen next. You don't know what can happen next after something.
2: Yeah.
5: Because you should praise God every day, so you don't know what could happen to you one day.
2: We are just so happy to talk about this. And we're so excited to talk about this Friday.
5: I'm always ready. So once again, thank you for tuning in. And I'm happy that Isatora was here with me to tune in.
2: Yeah.
5: And have a good Friday.
2: Have a good Friday, too.
5: God bless you.
2: God bless you.
5: Bye.
2: Bye.
3: Now, ain't that good news? Yes, indeed. These two Israels, double time, that's two nations, just told us about how we should trust in God through the storm because He is our refuge. I'm encouraged. Out of the mouth of babes comes perfected praise. I am encouraged once again by the words that come forth out of my son. And today we had my little nephew. I'm so proud of him. Israel Tori. Yeah, they're both Israel. And I know you're, thinking, what were y'all thinking when we did that? Well, we were hearing from God. So they are the best of friends, Israel Taylor and Israel Tori, which are both ours, of course. And so we are so proud of them. And we're glad to have Israel Tori join us on the air today. Good job to both of you. I pray that what you heard today has been a blessing to your day, being encouraged. I pray that you continue to tune in and listen to your Power Gospel Radio. 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And yes, we have an app. And that app is absolutely free. 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And that is something to shout about. And we just bless God for this radio station here on the Gulf Coast, making sure that we are connected to word and music 24/7. So thank you once again for tuning in on this Friday morning. Yes, God has blessed us with two young'uns, 7 years old, two of them telling us to don't give up, be encouraged, say your prayers, trust in God. He will never leave you. He will never forsake you. Out of the mouth of babes, and I'm so proud of them both. So make sure you tune in. Keep your radio dial locked right here. Tune back in on Monday morning. I'll be back Monday morning, and Israel will be back on Friday. He's here every Friday, so make sure you let your children, your grandchildren, your nieces, your nephews, your great-grands, tell everybody, Lottie and Dottie. Let them know that Israel is on the air, and He is blessing us real good. So we pray that you have a wonderful day. An amazing week. Make sure you continue to trust God with everything that you've got, because God has got everything in His hands. We love you. And until then, God bless.
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Let's take it to the next level. This is how we do it. Only faith pleases God. I'm not moved by what I see. I'm not moved by my circumstance. I'm only

Yeah. Yes. Hallelujah. The Bible says there's a city made four square.

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Come on, everybody. Anybody from North Carolina? Anybody from Georgia and Florida and South Carolina? Y'all know what I'm talking about. Just 'cause you in L.A. 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

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Thank you, Jesus. 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

preacher tonight. You know, nobody was able to shed blood for you and I. Can I get a witness? And I'm thinking about now just how it were after Jesus died, came out of that body and went down in hell. Can I get a witness here tonight? Seems like I could see him in my mind. When he got out in hell, y'all, he began to beat that devil. Can I get a witness here tonight? He began to whoop that old devil and take the key from that rascal. Can I get a witness here tonight? All of the prophets have been dead a long time. They was in Abraham's bosom. But you know what they done? No doubt they were standing on the banks of hell, looking down.

The Bible says that we all have sinned and come short of the glory of God. All of us have made a mistake. Do anybody out there know what I'm talking about? Or maybe you just came here saved. Maybe you was born saved, sanctified, and filled, but I didn't come here like that. But how many of y'all know that the Lord can fix it?

Yaşan Meral Gey.

saying, let me in and I'll suffer with you. I'll make it better. I'll make your life worth living. All you gotta do is trust him. Just tell God just to fix me. I can't fix myself.

Mississippi, it's time to stand up to take a seat, a U.S. Senate seat. This November, we can turn out to the polls and put Scott Colomb in that U.S. Senate seat. Scott has seen the cost of living rise while our wages fall behind. He understands that for most of us, affording groceries and paying bills is getting harder, and he'll fight to make Mississippi affordable. He'll push back on the tariffs that are not creating jobs, but instead causing layoffs and families to struggle. Scott Colomb will always put the needs of Mississippi first and make sure that the hard work we're doing actually pays off. Mississippi deserves a senator who cares about all of us, a senator who will put our families first. We need a senator who will speak truth to power and fight for a better Mississippi. Scott Colomb is that senator. It's never too early to get organized. Check your registration status and make a plan to vote for Scott Colomb on November 3rd. Paid for by BlackPack, BlackPack.com, which is responsible for the content of this ad and not authorized by any candidate or candidates committee.

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can get away with this. 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Redrawing our maps. Erasing our progress. Our rights and our votes are under attack. But Mississippi has always had leaders with moral clarity. Leaders who will stand up to the enemies of progress and protect the freedoms our ancestors fought for. Scott Colomb is a leader for a time such as this. He knows we must fight these attempts to turn back the clock, to rig our elections and dismantle civil rights and voting laws. Scott Colomb knows we've fought too hard to go backwards. And when we send him to the United States Senate, he'll fight to keep our communities moving forward. Leadership matters. Mississippi matters. And Scott Colomb is the leader Mississippi needs. It's never too early to get organized. Check your registration status and make a plan to vote for Scott Colomb for U.S. Senate on November 3rd. 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

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I'm living this moment.

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0: hands together like this. 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
0: Come on, y'all.

minute. 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
1: You know, we as men sometimes have a tendency to look on the other side. But I want to let you know that the grass is no greener on the other side.

till we start complaining, Lord, why me? Why me? Why me? What you need to do, one day out of your busy schedule, take the time out. 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Walk up and down those corridors, and I guarantee you, you'll come back saying, I won't complain. Give him some love as he comes.

You know what? All of my good days outweigh my bad days. I won't complain. Can I say that one more time?

It dries.

Wait a minute. Some of y'all been complaining. Some of y'all been mumbling. Some of y'all been grumbling.

National Weather Service in New Orleans has issued a flash flood warning for Central Pearl River County in southern Mississippi until 1:45 p.m. Central Daylight Time. At 10:39 a.m. Central Daylight Time, Doppler radar indicated thunderstorms producing heavy rain across the warned area. Between 2 and 4.5 inches of rain have fallen. Additional rainfall amounts of 1 to 3 inches are possible in the warned area. Flash flooding is ongoing or expected to begin shortly. Hazard: flash flooding caused by thunderstorms. Source: radar indicated. Impact: flash flooding of small creeks and streams, urban areas, highways, streets, and underpasses, as well as other poor drainage and low-lying areas. Some locations that will experience flash flooding include Poplarville, McNeil, and Crossroads. Turn around. Don't drown when encountering flooded roads. Most flood deaths occur in vehicles. Repeating, a flash flood warning has been issued until 1:45 p.m. Central Daylight Time for the following county: Pearl River, Mississippi.

One day I was bound. Oh, but now I'm free. And you know, I think about that.

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1: They think they can get away with this. 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Erasing our progress. Our rights and our votes are under attack. But Mississippi has always had leaders with moral clarity. 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Leadership matters. Mississippi matters. And Scott Colomb is the leader Mississippi needs. 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
3: They give it to me just a

Lord, I thank you and I praise you because you and you alone, you're worthy to be praised. God, I lift you up and I magnify you. And I magnify you. Lord, you said, amen, in your word that you shall supply all our needs according to your riches and glory by Christ Jesus. God, I know it's you and it's you alone that allow us to do the things that we do, because without you, Father, we can't do nothing. Lord, we'll be like a ship without a sail. Lord, I thank you for bringing us out of the basement, out of the wine serpent beneath the basement. I thank you, God, that you brought us through the valley of the shadow of death. And God, I thank you and I praise you right now. I can't thank you enough, Lord. But God, with all my means and all that is in me, I lift you up, Lord, because you didn't have to do it. Thank you for your love, your kindness, your mercy, and your grace. Because you extended your mercy one more day. Your word said that you have mercy on whom you will. And Father, Lord, I thank you for your mercy. Lord, I thank you for my sisters and my brothers, Lord. I thank you, God, for everything that you've done, God. Because, hey, I know you created everything. And everything was made by you. And without you, wasn't anything made that was made. And Father, Lord, in the name of Jesus, I glorify your name. I glorify you, Lord. Hail, King Jesus. Hosanna. Blessed be in the highest. Father, Lord, in the name of Jesus, touch somebody upon the day, Lord God. Move by your spirit that the mountains be manifest. Amen. God, save, heal, deliver, and set free. All according to your will, Father. And I tell you, God, I love you. I love you. And God, I ask you to increase my faith. Help me to grow in the grace and in the knowledge of your truth, God. Open the eyes of my understanding, even the most so. And let me down deeper into your word of God. Father, you said it's given us to know the mystery that was hid in Christ before the foundation of the world. Father, I thank you and I praise you. God, you said that we look through a glass darkness, but one day we'll see face to face. And we'll be able to see you as you really are. And Father God, I love you and I praise you. I thank you and I magnify you. I thank you. I thank you. I thank you. In the name of Jesus. Amen. This is Broadcasting for Jesus, and I am Bishop Willie Shaw. And I'd like to just thank you for tuning in to 98.7 on your FM dial, listening to Broadcasting for Jesus every Friday from 11 to 11:15. Amen. We give God the glory. We give God the praise. And thank God for all the faithful listeners. Amen. Believe in God. Amen. That he's going to touch your life and give you the blessing. Amen. And give you the miracle that you stand in the need of. Amen. Lift up your voice, the Bible says, like a trumpet, and tell somebody. And that's what I want to do today. I just want to, amen, encourage you to hang in there. Amen. The devil, amen. The Bible says he comes as a thief in the night. He comes to steal, kill, and destroy. But the Bible said that God said that I come that you might have life, and that you might have life more abundantly. He said he wished above all things that you prosper and be in good health, even as your soul prosper. Amen. Believe in God gonna touch you, move by you, by his spirit, and deliver you from your hurt, your wounds, your, amen, your whatever it is that you're going through. Amen. I'd like to make an announcement today. Amen. Thank God for, amen, the Refuge Temple Church of God in Christ under the leadership of the great Pastor Adam Lawrence. Amen. First Lady Lawrence, amen, the Refuge Temple Church of God in Christ. We want to invite you, amen, to come visit with us on Sunday 11 to 11:15. Amen. Thank God for, amen, the great Apostle Dr. Billy Ray Jackson, amen, open his doors to me and invite me to come, amen, this Sunday afternoon at 6 o'clock and speak to his people. Amen. I want to invite you, if you can and will, amen, come out and be with us at, amen, the Rivers of Living Waters under the leadership of the great Apostle Dr. Billy Ray Jackson. Amen. Been around a long time. Amen. God blessing him real good. I thank God for just doing, amen, just doing what he's doing in our lives. Amen. Because without God, we could be nothing. Amen. We could do nothing. Amen. But I thank God for it. And I want, once again, I want to invite you out
Sunday afternoon at 6 o'clock at the Rivers of Living Waters. Amen. Bishop, Dr. Apostle Billy Ray Jackson. Amen. He opened his doors to me and I accepted, and I thank God for the opportunity, the privilege, amen, to get the opportunity to speak his word. Amen. Under the anointings of God. And we believe in God for a miracle. Amen. We believe in God. Amen. That somebody gonna get healed, set free. Amen. We believe in somebody gonna be filled with the Holy Ghost. Somebody gonna be, amen, get that blessing that they've been standing in the lead of in the name of Jesus. Inviting you out to Rivers of Living Waters. If you can and will. Amen. If you can't, pray for, amen, pray for the service, pray for me. Amen. Pray that God will move and God will bless and God will deliver. Once again, I want to invite you Sunday morning to the Refuge Temple Church of God in Christ under the leadership of the great Dr. Adam Lawrence. Amen. Our service begins at 11:30, and we want you to, amen, if you don't have a church home, you're looking for somewhere to go, amen, you're looking for a church that's full of love and a caring church, amen, we invite you to the Refuge Temple Church of God in Christ. That I love you and I praise you and I thank God for you. Amen. Listen, Sunday afternoon, amen, if you need a word from God, 6 o'clock, you'll be at the Rivers of Living Water. Amen. Under the leadership of the great apostle, Dr. Billy Ray Jackson, I'll be speaking the word. Amen. Believing God for healing, delivering, believing God for a mighty move. And if you need, amen, to be refreshed, to be revived, to be touched. Amen. Amen. I can't heal you, but if you come believing God for healing, the Bible say, amen, whatever you soever you stand in the need of, if you ask it of the Father, Jesus said he would do it. If you come looking for something, you will get something in the name of Jesus. But I know for sure, amen, you will get the unadulterated word of God, the intangible, the everlasting, amen, undeniable, the refutable, anointed word of God. And we just want to invite you out once again. Amen. This is, amen, broadcasting for Jesus. And I am Bishop Willie Shaw. Amen. Speaking to you. Amen. Tune in every Friday from 11 to 11:15. Amen. Tell somebody, amen, about the broadcast. Tell somebody about the Sunday night service. Tell somebody and invite somebody to church. Amen. If you don't come to the Refuge Temple, amen, just invite somebody to the church that you're going to. Amen. Amen. Invite somebody. Ask somebody. Ask 10 people. I charge you. Amen. By the message of Christ. Ask 10 people. Just 10. Ask 10 people to go to church with you this Sunday. Amen. Somewhere. Amen. It don't matter where you're going. Just invite somebody to go to church with you this Sunday and believe God that the pastor is going to preach a word on the anointing of God. That once they go this Sunday, they'll come back next Sunday. If not the next Sunday, they'll come back following Sunday. Invite somebody to church. Amen. It's time that the people of God, the Bible say that the labors are few. Amen. The harvest is right, but the labors are few. Let's invite somebody to church this Sunday. Amen. Let's invite them to the church of your choice. But if you don't have a church, come visit us at the Refuge Temple Church of God in Christ. And remember, Sunday night revival. Sunday night, God going to be moved with blessing. God going to be moving by his spirit. Amen. And I invite you to come out to be with us. Amen. At the Rivers of Living Water, under the great Dr. Apostle Billy Ray Jackson. Amen. 6 o'clock sharp. Amen. 6 o'clock sharp. We expect you, and you come expecting a miracle. I love you, and there's nothing you can do but doubt it. Once again, I thank God. I thank God, and I thank God. Amen. Pastor Adam Lawrence. Amen. I'm under the leadership of the great Pastor Adam Lawrence, Refuge Temple, Church of God in Christ. Come out and be with us. We love you and we praise you. Revival, Sunday night, 6 o'clock, Rivers of Living Water. Sunday night, 6 o'clock,
rivers of living water. Come expecting. Amen. Come with your cup out. If it's empty, come expecting to get it full. If it's half full, come expecting it to run over. Said, my cup runneth over. You know, I tell you what, if you come expecting, you will receive what you're looking for in the name of Jesus. Not by power, nor by might, but by the Spirit of the living God. I love you, and I praise you, and ain't nothing you can do without it. In the name of Jesus. Father, thank you for this platform. I thank you, God, for opening the doors. I thank you for a mighty move. God, I thank you that you give them the miracle that they stand in the need of. In Jesus' name, Sunday night, 6 o'clock, the rivers of living waters under the great apostle, Dr. Billy Ray Jackson. Come out and receive a miracle. Come out and receive that blessing that you stand in the need of. I love you and I praise you. Thank you, Lord. In Jesus' name, amen. Amen. Glory be to God.

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0: it's time for Walking by Faith with your radio pastor, Bishop James Black, pastor of Faith Tabernacle of Praise. 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
1: Holy Spirit, you're welcome.
2: I want to separate your mind from what you know about Daniel and thank you, Jesus. I know the story basically by what happened. Thank you, Lord. And hallelujah. So we're going to start at at verse 10. But before that, you know what had happened, that in the first part of chapter 6, verse 3 said, then this Daniel was preferred above the presidents and princes because an excellent spirit. I got to get that now. Because an excellent spirit was in him. Somebody said, excellent spirit. What kind of spirit do we have, saints? Glory to God. What kind do we have? Ask yourself that. Glory to God. And the king thought to set him over the whole realm. Thank you, Jesus. Hallelujah. In verse 2, and over these three presidents of whom David was first, that the prince might give accounts unto them, and the king should have no damage. Glory to God. Keep in mind now, Daniel was out of that group, like Shadrach, Meshach, and Abednego, that came in bondage from Israel. And this is some time forward. And make this clear, so I know in our imagination we have one thing. Daniel was approximately 80, 81 years old at this point. He was not that little boy that we remember, you know, with Shadrach, Meshach, and Abednego. He'd been around, if you know the history here, he has been through a lot of different kings and stuff, served quite a few, Cyrus and some others, glory to God, on that way. So he's not that little boy we see in art and pictures, you know. He's gone beyond that. Shadrach, Meshach, and Abednego were young boys, teenagers, and Daniel came with that same group, that age group. But when we get here, he's approximately 80 years old, between 80 and 85, but in the young 80s, if you will. Glory to God. So to kind of paint a different picture. So he was preferred over the other because he had an excellent spirit in him. Thank you, Jesus. And over these three presidents of whom Daniel was first, that the prince might give account unto them, and the king should have no damage. Then this Daniel was preferred above the presidents and the princes because an excellent spirit was in him. Somebody say with me, Lord, bless me with an excellent spirit. Hallelujah. Verse 4, then came the presidents and princes. They sought to find occasion against Daniel concerning the kingdom, that they should find none occasion, glory to God, but they could find none occasion, glory to God, not fault, for as much he was faithful. Why couldn't they find the saints?
3: Faithful.
2: What's the good word again?
3: Faithful.
2: Neither was there any error or fault found in him. Glory to God. Lord, bless me, God. And they tried. They had detective people looking, trying to find something wrong with him. So they could tell the king, understand. They were angry. Now, not only did he have an excellent spirit, that man, but he was a foreigner. He came there as a slave. And now he's over all of them. Remember Brother Joseph and my other brothers. Said this man, we should not find any occasion against this Daniel, except we find it against him concerning the law of his God. Saint, what a testimony, amen? That people can't find nothing to say against you but how you serve the Lord. Amen. Let it be so in our lives. They can't find any fault with you. Amen. Except how you worship the Lord. Glory to God. Now you're faithful to the Lord. His faithfulness, saints, got in there. Hallelujah. So they brought themselves together. Man, now they got nothing better to do. All of them, the presidents and the princes, all of them got together. What can we do to bring this man down? Because of his faithfulness. Tell somebody to be faithful. Come on, work with me, saints. I'm going to work this. I want to preach it. I want to teach it, amen. Can I do that?
3: Yes.
2: Hallelujah. Thank you, Jesus. Verse 7. All the presidents of the kingdom, the governors and the princes and the counselors and the captains have consulted together to establish a royal lie. Come and say a royal lie. Hallelujah. If you're doing something right and doing it right, they want to find some way to bring you down. Hallelujah. Thank you. Thank you, Jesus. So, Lord, we thank you today. Thank you, sir. Let's look at that verse 7. Have consulted together to establish a royal statute. Hallelujah. Thank you, Jesus. And to make a firm decree that whosoever shall ask a petition of any God, amen, for 30 days, save of thee, or accept of thee, O king, he shall be cast into the den of lions. Now, O king, establish the decree and sign in writing that it be not changed. According to the law of the Medes and the Persians, which alters not. The law that they were going by was one that had been established in an area by the Medes and the Persians. And they took that also. Yes. Thank you, Jesus. So King Darius signed the writing and the decree, saying, would David be working against you?
3: Yes.
2: All kind of ways, amen. You think everything all right. You being faithful and doing your job, taking care of business, amen. And somebody been trying to bring you down. Now, you living right, always believe that. Amen. It's all somebody always want to find something against you.
3: Yes.
2: Hallelujah. I love it. Now, the decree says if anybody asks anything of anyone, man or God, he should be cast in the den of lions. So he can't pray no more. And it was the custom of the Jews, that man, to find a window and look toward the east, back to Jerusalem, glory to God, and pray. And they prayed out loud. They didn't pray under the breath. They spoke out loud. And so they could come and eavesdrop and hear, glory to God. But I love what Daniel did, though. We got to do the same thing, same. When the devil come against you, amen. When they got have formed themselves to tear down you, to mess up what you've been doing, amen. Whatever it is. Now, when Daniel knew that the writing was signed, he went to his house, and his windows being open in his chamber toward Jerusalem. Amen. Hallelujah. Now, don't shut your window, close your door, there, man. Keep them open. Hallelujah. Let them hear you. He kneeled upon his knees. Three times a day. Come on, say three times a day. Not one time, two times, but three times. Make sure y'all hear me.
3: Yes.
2: Hallelujah. But that's what he had always done. Kneeled and prayed and gave thanks before his God as he did before time, as he always did.
3: Yes.
2: Glory to God. Kneel and pray. I'm trying to please get this. Amen. You pray. He's not crying out, and we go, oh, Lord, if I pray, they say they're going to kill me, throw me to the lion, but Lord, help me, Lord. He prayed as he always did.
3: Yeah.
2: Glory to God. Out loud and strong. Somebody say out loud.
3: Out loud.
2: These men assembled and found Daniel praying and making supplication before his God.
3: Yeah.
2: Then they ran like a little bunch of sissies. Then they came near and spake these before the king concerning the king's decree. Hast thou not signed a decree that every man that shall ask a petition of any god or man within 30 days The heart except of thee, saved of thee, O king, shall be cast into the den of lions. The king answered and said, the thing is true. According to the law of the Medes and the Persians, this altar not can't be chained. And they knew that. So they thought they had Daniel. Sometimes the enemy think he got you, saints. How many of y'all been there, man? Or your enemy thought they had you, man. Thought you were defeated, man. Hallelujah. Thought you were defeated. Hallelujah, Sister Lisa. But no. Hallelujah. Somebody said, I'm good. Thank you. You know what? I'm coughed all day. Satan is a lie. This word going to get there. Thank you, Brother Joe, for that. Mm-hmm. Hallelujah. Mm. Which alters not the law that he had signed couldn't be changed. And they didn't say before the king, that Daniel, I love that. Not Daniel, y'all, but that Daniel. Hallelujah. That Daniel. Mm. Hallelujah. Which is our children of the captivity of Judah, regardeth not thee, O king, nor the decree that thou hast signed, but making his petition three times a day. He's still praying three times a day. Hallelujah. Son, if that's all they can find against you, saints. Hallelujah. You live your life so that's all they can find against you, that you pray. That you still watch for your God. Hallelujah. Let your kinfolks, all of them, amen, that all they got against you, that you're serving the Lord. That you're going to church, amen, that you're in Bible study, that you're worshiping the Lord. Hallelujah. You don't drink anymore. You don't smoke anymore. You're serving the Lord. Then the king, when he heard these words, was sore displeased with himself. See, haven't we seen this before? Amen. Some others in the past, amen. Didn't this happen with some others? Amen. Mm-hmm. And set his heart on Daniel to deliver him. And he labored to the going down of the sun to deliver him. Hallelujah. But he can't change that law. Hallelujah. Saying the devil can't change God's word either, can he? Amen. Hallelujah. The devil can't change God's word. Hallelujah. Mm. If God said he's going to bless you, saying the devil can't change, nobody can change it. Hallelujah. Then these men assembled unto the king and said unto the king, know, O king, that the law of the Medes and Persians is, but they persisted, aren't they? And no matter how much you stay up all night, king, and pray and fast and go on, but the law still says you can't change it. And saying the law was, if he did change it, he would be killed. That's the old law. I need to say that. It's important to know that the king, if he changed it, then he would die. That's the law. Glory to God. That no decree nor statute which the king established may be changed. Verse 16. Then the king commanded, and they brought Daniel and cast him to the den of lions. Now the king spake and said unto Daniel, thy God, whom thou servest continually, what do you say? He will deliver thee. Hallelujah. Saying this is a heathen said that, amen. Lord, it's a heathen saying that, but Daniel lived such a life. Amen. So faithful to the Lord. Glory to God. Hallelujah. Somebody here this week will have an opportunity to speak to somebody that's going through something real difficult, amen. You have an opportunity to speak in authority, and not in your flesh, but in the name of God, the Lord will deliver you. And it will be somebody that you can help, amen, in Jesus' name. This coming week, hey, she got about she now. Glory to God. Said, thus saith the Lord, he will deliver thee in Jesus' name. Not in your flesh. And a stone was brought and laid upon the mouth of the den, and the king sealed it with his own signet, his own

turn the music on. He had no CDs, you know. So they played music here, man. You know, hallelujah, you know. David used to do it for Saul, you know. Glory to God. Thank you, Jesus. So he got up real early in the morning and went in haste unto the dens of lions. And when he came to the den, he cried with a lamentable voice unto, you know what I'm saying, lamenting. Is that right? He had a sorrowful voice unto Daniel. And the king spake and said to Daniel, O Daniel, servant of the living God, is thy God whom thou servest continually able to deliver thee from the lions? Now, saints, now we can't be this way, saints. Glory to God. Before he had said that the God was going to do what? He will deliver thee, amen. That sounds good when you're talking, doesn't it? But now he has a question. Hallelujah. O Daniel, is thy God, whom thy servant continually, able to deliver thee from the lions? And I want you to note, that's spoken two or three different times, that Daniel served him continually, faithfully, saying we got to be faithful. We can't be spurting. Faithful, that's the key. Are you continually praying and seeking God's face? Hallelujah. And so therefore the king said continually, whom thou servant continually was able to deliver thee from the lions? Question mark. Before he made an affirmative, did he not? A declaration. He will. Now he's asking a question. Say, we can't flip-flop like that. Amen. Hallelujah. What did he say? Lord is healing me. Not the next day, the Lord, well, he might heal me. You got to speak affirmatively, consistently. Yes. Lord, I believe. Yes. Hallelujah. Then said Daniel unto the king, O king, live forever. All of them said that back in the Old Testament and other Bible verses that is, they said the same thing, O king, live forever. Glory to God, but neither here nor there. But I'm coming to my child in a minute, saints. Stay tuned. My God has sent his angel, hallelujah, and has shut the lions' mouths, that they have not hurt me. For as much as before him innocency was found in me, I was innocent. And also before thee, O king, have I done no hurt. Then was the king exceeding glad for him, and commanded that they should take Daniel up out of the den. So Daniel was taken up out of the den, and no manner of hurt was found upon him. Because, here's my child today saying, because he believed in his God. Say with me, because he believed in his God. Say this way also, because I believe in my God. Hallelujah. Hallelujah. Glory to God. Thank you, Jesus. Thank you, Jesus. Because I believe in my God. Now, had I given you this subject at the beginning, at the time, it would have not played the right sequence. You got it now. So, let's look back here for a moment. Daniel said, I haven't done a thing that was not right before the Lord for this to happen to me. And neither can you have I done you any hurt. I don't, nothing, not a thing to you. I have been a blessing to you. I haven't hurt you at all. But yet you did this to me. But I had a personal thought, those saints, when I was looking at this. Had I been out in that den, hallelujah. Forget all the conversation. Get me out of here first. Amen. Glory to God. We'll talk when I get up there. I'll tell you about it when I get out of here. But get me out of this den first. Hallelujah. The angel gone now. Get me out of here. Glory to God. He wouldn't care on the conversation. Glory to God. Get me out, Lord. But sometimes it seems like it take a while to get you out, doesn't it? Lord, I thank you. I want to get out of here. I've been through it already. All night long. Thank you, Jesus. Hallelujah. So here we get even better.
And the king commanded.

0: it, and they brought those men which had, hallelujah, accused Daniel.
1: Right.
0: Mm. Hallelujah. And they cast them into the den of lions. Here's where my heart hurt, though. Them, their children, and their wives, and the lions have the mastery of them, and break all their bones in pieces, or ever they came at the bottom of the den. First of all, I never understood that law in the Old Testament. It's some other places too, you remember, right? The brother that hid the gold and stuff that counterfeit in this tent, and the whole family was killed. Amen. Were dumped, amen, and killed. That seems so very cruel. So very cruel. But I don't question God's word, but I got a mind and I can think. Like, wow, that is very cruel. But one thing is served as a warning. The wife said, look, go out and act the fool, get all those killed. You know, go out there, you better, hello now, you know. You out there running your mouth and going on. All these prisoners, they're living the high life. They are the president, saints. They are the prince, they are the counselors, all of them. High ranking, living high. All of them were thrown into the den of lions. And all their families. Now, one thought and one actuality, so it'll be a man, is that when in the Old Testament, they would kill all the sons because they would grow up, you know, later on, they felt, and get revenge. So they kill them all, but then they start killing everybody in their family. The children, everybody. But saying there's some parallel to this, though, even today. When fathers raise their children and men in ways that are not godly, raise their children and men to do things that are not, you know, are pleasing to God, the whole family potentially can end up in hell. Amen. If we as fathers, amen, glory to God, don't raise our children correctly. And mothers, and because there are so many mothers head of household now. But back then, it was the man who was responsible. If we don't do that, amen, those children stand the chance of going to an eternal hell. I have to do a funeral this weekend, some words, and the boy that died, man, his daddy and I were friends in third grade. And I got to comfort the family. And my thought was early this morning, I was thinking, what comfort could a mother have if they know their son is going to hell? You know? Saying, what comfort can you have if your son or daughter passed and you know they were not living right, they're going to hell? How can you have any comfort, you know? There aren't any words in my mind that would give them comfort. Glory to God. Thank you, Jesus. Thank you, Jesus. Amen. And so, those men that had accused Daniel, and they didn't lie on him, but his truth will never get him thrown into the den of lions. Sometimes, saying your truth, amen, won't even work with wicked folks, you know? Amen. Your holy life sometimes won't work with them. That's all right. It works with God, isn't it? Amen. Our lesson today, amen, because he believed in his God. Say, how many of you today truly believe in your God? Amen. Give God a hand clap of praise. Amen. Hallelujah, Jesus. Amen. Glory to God. If you truly believe today, nothing is impossible. If you truly believe today, nothing is impossible. Hallelujah. With God, all things are possible. Hallelujah. Remember that. With God, all things, ma'am. With God, all things are possible. With God. With Jesus. Jesus is our Lord and Savior, man. With Jesus, all things are possible. I just get up off that floor, amen, glory to God, and walk without any problems. All things are possible. What you're going through, Sister Clara, all things are possible. Regardless of how we look, anyway, all things, just ignore it, are possible, amen, glory to God. Everything in Christ is possible. Lord, I thank you. Daniel, I'm sure how vicious this is, saints. Just in case some of you are wondering, in that verse 24, it says, and he cast them into the den of lions, them, their children, and their wives. And the lions has the mastery of them, and break all their bones in pieces. And then it says, or ever they came at the bottom of the den, meaning that before they got to the bottom of the den, they had done what it says here. They had broken their bones, had killed them before they even reached the bottom. Is that vicious or what? The lion, they were also make the sure that the lion is hungry, you know. They were not feeding for a while. Man, will you please be quiet and wait, please? Glory to God. If you ask for prayer, I do it after service. Amen. Thank you, Jesus. Amen. And the lions had the mastery of them. Saints, the devil want to have the mastery of you. Your children, your family. The devil want to take over and destroy. Amen. Lord, we thank you. Father, we thank you. Hallelujah. Say the Lord rebuke you right now. In the name of Jesus. Hallelujah. Saint, it said because he believed in his God. Get that. Enemy is trying to strike in the name of Jesus. Saying because he believed in his God. Saying that's what I want to get to. I've seen this all my religious life, so to speak. But I saw it, but I did not see that. Because why? Because he believed in his God. Why in your life, saints? What? Because you believe in your God. Why? Why that's going to happen? Because why you get that house you want? Why you get that car you want? I'm talking about those who are saving, tied, do all that stuff, man. But why it's going to really happen, though? Because you believe in your Lord. Hallelujah. I don't care what it is. Because you believe in his God. I thought, and I'm thankful this morning, the young man who we're burying this week, we're living a large life. He was in Rome, not Rome, Georgia, Rome, Italy, there, vacation, you know, business, whatever, enjoying himself. And he had a heart attack while he was there. Amen. And he ceased. Glory to God. And I still rejoice. I still rejoice. Amen. And our blessing. Amen. Tate family, black family, our blessing. Amen. Glory to God. And his daddy also died, excuse me, from complications from a massive heart attack. Glory to God. We were friends in third grade, roommates in college, amen, the whole 9 yards. And there he is, way over in Rome, had a heart attack and passed away, you know. I said, Lord, I thank you. We've seen a miracle happen, saints. I'm not saying he didn't believe in God. I know it's walk with Christ. You know, but I know he believes in God. Amen. Hallelujah, Jesus. And we believe in God. Do you believe today, saints? That is the most important point of this chapter here. Because he believed in his God. And I've seen it before, and I'm looking again for a word. Give me a word, Lord Jesus. And sent me right to this chapter. And my eyes, going to be big old eyes, saw that. Because he believed in his God. Saying, see what believing can do? See what believing can do? Hallelujah. Believing. Are you a believer? First of all, Bible see that, believe it and baptize it and be saved, you know. Hallelujah. And then right, so you got your salvation through what? Through believing it, amen. Glory to God. Now think about it. If you can be saved through believing, what's the most important thing in your life that could happen to you? Being saved, isn't it? That's the most important thing. Take everything else. Because, amen, glory to God, you believe you are saved. There's nothing else more important than that in the universe. I don't care if you had $100 million waiting to see you outside. Amen. Nothing is more important than your salvation. And that comes through your faith, your believing. Glory to God. So look at it this way. If you can get the most important thing God has to offer through believing, what else will he hold from you if you believe and it's right with God? Amen? What else is there? You already achieved the most important thing, your salvation before God. Everything else is secondary. How you can say you believe you're going to heaven forever, you can't believe God, amen, to bless you with house and a car and whatever. I'm just saying, you know, with healing and deliverance, say, man, glory to God. But you believe. Hallelujah. Don't make you believe, don't you? Amen. God is blessed, hasn't it? Glory to God. Hallelujah. Hallelujah. Hallelujah. Hallelujah. She believed. She believed. Amen. I told her I'm so proud of her. She done everything right supposed to be done. Amen. Glory to God. You know, married, child, you know, house, car, all that stuff, you know, in order. Glory to God. Hallelujah. Got a good man. Hallelujah. Nobody perfect. Starting with me. But look at that, those blessings, amen. Believe. Don't say a whole lot, amen, but believe, amen. Somebody says, Lord, I believe.
1: Lord, I believe.
0: So something you're dealing with, amen, to say, Lord, I believe. Now, look, now this brother saved his life, didn't he? This brother saved his life because he believed. Because that is so important. He believed in his Lord, his God. If you believe, shout hallelujah.
1: Hallelujah.
0: Lord, I thank you. That's it, saints. We believe. We believe. Repeat it to yourself. I believe, you know. Amen. Saying that I'm just driving and just shouting, I believe. Glory to God. Amen, saints. That's so critical. Daniel didn't have an attorney. He couldn't appeal it. That was it. The only thing he had was his belief. The only thing he had was his belief. Somebody say again, I believe that God will, that God can, that God shall. And I say it in Jesus' name. Hallelujah. Yes, saints. Carry that with you, please. Because he believed in his God. That was it. Glory to God. And saints, it was so powerful on verse 24, and I'm finished. It was so powerful that what his believing changed so much. Listen to verse 4. And the king commanded, and they brought these men which had accused Daniel and thank you, Jesus. Let me skip now, verse 25. Then King Darius wrote unto all people, nations, and languages that dwell in all the earth, saints, peace be multiplied unto you. In all the earth now, Daniel's belief caused this. He said, I make a decree that in every dominion of my kingdom, men tremble and fear before the God of Daniel. I ain't going to tell these folks to tremble and go on. But saying he saw how powerful God is, amen. He said, I decree. If the king said, you better do it. That in every dominion of my kingdom, men tremble and fear before the God of Daniel. For he is the living God and steadfast forever. And his kingdom that which shall not be destroyed, and his dominion shall be even unto the end. He delivereth and rescueth, and he worketh signs and wonders in heaven and in earth. who has delivered Daniel from the power of the lions. So this Daniel prospered in the reign of Darius and in the reign of Cyrus the Persian. Glory to God. He wrote a decree. And I look, this says, oh, over the unit, over the world, saints. Isn't that strong? God have mercy, Jesus. I make a decree, every kingdom, every dominion of my kingdom, that men tremble and fear before the God of Daniel. He is a living God, steadfast. Hallelujah. Thank you, Jesus. He delivered and rescued. It's just my God. He delivered and rescued. Doesn't he do that thing? We've been delivered. He rescued, doesn't he? Glory to God. And he worked his signs and wonders in heaven and on earth. And this is a heathen who saw a miracle. Who had delivered Daniel from the power, amen, of the lion. You know, that was a headline on the evening news there. Daniel delivered. Glory to God. Amen. It was on Channel Jesus. Amen. Hallelujah. That Daniel, amen, was brought out of the lion. I don't believe that. You know, yep, it happened. I'll tell you why I think all the presidents and all the princes, everybody was dead. Cast them in because they dared defy the Almighty God. And people today, well, they're so brutish. I use that word instead of the other word. They're so brutish because they don't believe, you know, there is no God and all that stuff. Amen. Glory to God. But aren't you glad, saints, that you're a believer? Hallelujah. Hallelujah, Lord, I thank you. We are believers. And all we thank you, Father, we thank you today for the word of God that has encouraged my heart throughout this worship day, Lord. We thank you. And we believe today that there are miracles, lions in the den kind of miracles, walking in the fiery furnace miracles. Lord, we believe. Raising from the dead, we believe, Lord Jesus. And Father, we thank you today for those who are listening, both here in the sanctuary and out there. We believe. It said Daniel got free. He was delivered from the lions. Hallelujah. Because he believed.
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they can get away with this. 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Our rights and our votes are under attack. 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Scott Colomb is a leader for a time such as this. 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And when we send him to the United States Senate, he'll fight to keep our communities moving forward. Leadership matters. Mississippi matters. And Scott Colomb is the leader Mississippi needs. It's never too early to get organized. Check your registration status and make a plan to vote for Scott Colomb for U.S. Senate on November 3rd. 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
3: How many can say that you're satisfied with the Lord tonight? I'm so satisfied with my Savior. Because he means more to me than anything this world could ever offer. Is he all right tonight, church? Is he all right tonight, church? Oh, yes. Come on, choir. Let's sing it tonight. Come on.

0: Get like this. 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Shh. I want everybody to get on your feet. Wait a minute. Stay right there. Y'all go back. I want you to stay there. Stay right there. Now, you know what I want y'all to do? I want y'all to look, everybody, just look at somebody beside you. Say, neighbor, I love you. Say, I know you might not know me, and I might not know you, but you know what the both of us need to do?
1: We need to clean up what I messed up.

Wait a minute. I got another definition. I got another definition of victory. And it's not complicated. Look at your neighbor and say, neighbor. I could go through a whole list of words, but I got one word that'll capture it all. My word for victory is Jesus.

0: 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You'll experience the anointed and powerful teachings of Pastor George Dix Jr. We believe your life will be changed and you will soar into the next dimension God has for you. My husband, Pastor George Dix Jr., and I, along with the partners of Passage Family Church, encourage you to fly high. I'm Lady Michelle.
1: In our anchor passage in 1 Samuel chapter 15, God sends the prophet Samuel to give King Saul, who was, by the way, the first king of the children of Israel. He sent Samuel the prophet to Saul to anoint him to be king and to give him really a clear and direct instruction. Saul hears the instruction but chooses only to partially obey. Now, I want you to remember something. God, the Bible says, is the same yesterday, today, and forever. The Bible says in Malachi 3:6, he does not change. His methods may change, but God himself does not change. After Saul's disobedience, the prophet Samuel comes back to Saul. God had told Samuel, the prophet, to tell Saul, those Amalekites that bothered my children after I freed them from the oppression of Pharaoh's hand in Egypt after 400 years, those Amalekites sneaked up behind my children, unprovoked, the children of Israel, and attacked them. God told Samuel to tell Saul, go kill every last one of them. When we go back to the book of Exodus chapter 17, we said, well, God said not one of the face of them would remain under the heavens. God took personally, defying him and his order. Samuel tells him, the Lord sent you on a journey and said, go and utterly destroy the sinners, the Amalekites, and fight against them until they be consumed. Wherefore, or why then, have you not?

Lord. That was a lie. He said, and I have gone the way which the Lord sent me. That was a lie. And I brought Agag, the king of Amalek. Now, wait a minute. Did God say anything about sparing the life of the king of the Amalekites? Nothing. But Saul here, the king, admits that he spared the life of the king of the Amalekites and have utterly destroyed all of his people, though. In verse 21, the Bible says, but the people took the spoil. Saul now says, Samuel, it wasn't me that spared the life of the king. It wasn't me that chose not to kill all the oxen and the lamb and the children and the babies. Did you hear what I just said? God told Samuel to tell Saul, kill even the babies. I don't even want another generation of them on the planet. I know that seems awful, but I'm going to deal with that just briefly in a moment. He said they took the spoil, the sheep and the oxen and the chief of things which should have been utterly destroyed. They did it, Samuel. And he knew it. They did it to sacrifice unto the Lord, the God in Gilgal. And Samuel said, hath the Lord as great delight? Does the Lord take as much pleasure, Saul, in burnt offerings and sacrifices, in other words, false worship? You determined, Saul, on your own what you were going to do, although you knew what God had told you to do. So that's false worship. Offering things unto me outside of what I've called for, just like in our anchor passage for the year in John chapter 4, verse 23 and 24, God has said, he set the standard for exactly how he wants worship. And he said, do it in spirit and in truth. And you can't do it in spirit unless you're in relationship with Jesus Christ. You can't do it in truth unless you're obeying the word of God. God has said, this is how I want it. Amen. In spirit and in truth. And so he tells Samuel, God didn't want your sacrifice. He wanted your obedience. In other words, the New Living Translation says, what is more pleasing to the Lord, your burnt offerings and sacrifices or your obedience to his voice? Samuel, the prophet, goes on to say, behold, to obey is better than sacrifice. Let me pause here and say this to each of us. The Lord is dealing with you wherever you are. He's talking to you. Wherever you are, he knows your spiritual address, and you know God is talking. Amen. When you open his word, that's God speaking through his word. When the messenger of God delivers his word, that's God talking to us. Sometimes in our sweet quietness, the Holy Spirit is ministering to us. I'm just asking you, with all due respect, how long are you going to play the egg on God? It's better, obedience is better than sacrifice. False worship or worship on your own terms does not please God. And so Samuel, the prophet, ends by saying, so hearken or submit, and to hearken or submit is better than the fat of rams. In other words, the sweet savor of an offering of God's nostrils. Now Samuel tells Saul exactly how God feels about what Saul has done. Listen to this, church. For rebellion, opposing me and defying my authority is as the sin of witchcraft. I'm reading right out of the Bible. And stubbornness is as iniquity or wicked and immoral and adultery, serving other gods. God says, when you put the egg on me and you don't hear me and do what I says, it is equated to witchcraft. Amen. It is like being stubborn when you know the Almighty God himself is talking. So here are the consequences of your action, Saul. This is what Samuel the prophet is telling Saul. Because you have rejected the word of God, now God has rejected you. And he's going to remove you.

0: from being king. And Saul said to Samuel, I have sinned, for I have transgressed the commandment of the Lord. Now his eyes is open. Actually, I believe they were open all along. He knew what he was doing. But now he simply admits it. He said, I have sinned, for I have transgressed the commandment of the Lord and thy words, because I feared the people and obeyed their voice. Do you hear where this is going? Some of us are listening to the wrong people. The external influences, it might be you, it might be somebody else guiding you down a course, and you know it's wrong. Saul admits here, I feared the people. I feared how they were going to think about me. But have we not heard the saying that I would rather stand with God and be judged by the world than to stand with the world and be judged by God? Come on, bless God, somebody. Samuel then tells him, now, therefore, I pray thee. No, I'm sorry. Saul, the king who had disobeyed God, said to Samuel, pardon my sin and turn again with me that I may worship, that I may bow down before the Lord. In verse 26, and Samuel said to Saul, unto Saul, I will not return with thee. Let me tell you something, church. Remember when Jesus was before the Sanhedrin court, and he was being tried for crimes that he did not commit? Peter was warming himself by the fire of God's enemies, right outside the chambers where his Lord was being tried. We see here in this verse that Samuel has rejected, or rather, he was worshiping. Turn again with me that I may worship the Lord. Samuel, the prophet, said, I'm not doing that. You chose, Saul, not to hear God's voice. I'm not going to align myself with you. And Samuel said unto Saul, I will not return with thee, for thou hast rejected the word of the Lord, and the Lord hath rejected you from being king over Israel. And Samuel said unto him, the Lord hath rent the kingdom. He's ripped the kingdom, ripped it from your hands, and hath given it to a neighbor. I don't know if you've noticed, but perhaps some of the things that God had in store for you when you disobey him, they may very well end up in somebody else's hand. Right in your face. Did not David say in Psalms 23, he said, thou preparest a table before me in the presence of my enemies? For practical application, that story of Saul may seem distant, but for practical application, here is how the story of Saul in this text might play out in your life today. God, through his word or through his messenger, tells you to do four things. This is just a scenario. God tells you to do just four things. He says, number one, I want you to fix a dinner for a homeless family. The second thing he said, I want you to forgive your past coworker who lied on you and caused you to lose your job. Number three, the Lord says, start supporting the work of the kingdom by giving your tithe and offering to God through the church. This is just a scenario. And then let's just say the Lord says, befriend Tamalitha. You respond, okay, Lord. Okay. I'll fix the dinner for the homeless family down the street. I'll forgive my coworker that lied on me and caused me to lose my job. I'll support the work of the kingdom by giving a tenth of my income to the church. But befriending that no good hell-raising Tamalitha? No way. The devil is a lie. You might not say that audibly out of your mouth, but in your spirit you say, ain't no way. That's the same woman who broke up my home. All my friends agree with me too, just like Saul was talking about. All my friends agree with me, and so I'm right. Now I did everything else you told me to do that you commanded, so that should suffice. But for good measure, Lord, I'll even sacrifice and suck up my hatred for Tamalitha for a moment and send her a nice little text commenting or complimenting her on her new flashy hairdo last Sunday. But she is not now and never will be my friend. Some of us might think that's far-fetched, but that kind of thing happens every day, even in the church. I was just transparent with you a moment ago how I struggled with what God had asked me to do. Now, I have done it. I wasn't getting pulpit and preach about it and have not done it. I done done it. It's a done deal. And when I really became convicted in my spirit, I told the Lord this, church. I said, Lord, I'm not doing this so that you will bless me. I'm doing this because you're God. Amen. And you told me to do it. We don't need to proposition with God, say, I'll be obedient if you just do this. No! We're talking about the sovereign king of the universe. Here's the Lord's response to any such half-hearted gesture of goodwill and partial obedience when we do that type of thing. You heard me the first time. Now do it. Obedience is better than sacrifice. See, sometimes, church, God's instructions may seem unreasonable. Sometimes God's instructions may seem outlandish. But remember these three things. In Isaiah 55:8, it says, his thoughts are not your thoughts. And his ways are not your ways. Sometimes what God says to do won't make a bit of sense in the natural. Number two, God is sovereign. Remember that. It is his prerogative to command and to do as he will. We don't have to understand. We don't have to like it. It does not have to make sense. God is sovereign. He does not have to ask our permission to execute his will in the earth. And number three, I appeal to you to remember that there is a reward for obedience and a price to pay for disobedience. We're not getting by just because we have put God off. We're not getting by. Amen. Because God is, the Bible says, just and the justifier. He is just. He is a holy and righteous God. But he is also the justifier. He will hold us responsible. Amen. Thank God for grace. Amen. But God expects us to be obedient. There's a reward for obedience and there's a price to pay for disobedience. Saul lost his whole kingdom. What are you willing to lose? You know, that's what the Lord was impressing upon my heart. Son, you have been listening to me and listening to me, and you know I'm talking. What are you willing to lose? God took and he told Samuel to tell Saul, I'm going to take your kingdom and give it to a neighbor because you disobeyed me and you refused to obey. So I'm going to ask the question again. Saul lost his kingdom. What are you willing to lose? How much longer are you willing? I'm just asking. I've admitted and I've confessed. But how much longer are you willing? To those online, how much longer are you willing to disavow the voice of God and to hold in contempt him and what he says? You might, in Luke chapter 9 verse 24, Jesus said, for whosoever will save his life. That means, in other words, whosoever does life on his own terms. If you got to live life on your own terms, whosoever will live life on his own terms and places other things, other people, other things, other people, even your own self ahead of Jesus and above God's purposes and kingdom assignment. God done assigned each of us something. He said, you shall lose it. You'll lose your reward. But whosoever will lose his life, these are the words of Jesus. In other words, whosoever shall come after me and sacrifice his own agenda and walk in obedience just because I said it. Whosoever will lose his life for my sake and the gospel's sake, according to Mark chapter 8, verse 35. He said, the same shall save it. That is his life and gain a reward. I know sometimes it's easy to get comfortable. My question to you today, though, is I have earnestly sought to convey the all-important message to you and I all throughout this year up until this point that we all have been summoned by the Almighty God, not by the preacher, not by passage, not by man, not by woman, not by ourselves. We have been summoned. We can ignore it. We can choose to ignore it if we want. But we've been summoned by the Almighty God to true worship, to exclusive allegiance and complete obedience. But does God have your sincere attention yet? It's a personal question. Or are you still living your life on your own terms, doing what pleases you and even at the expense of worshiping the Almighty God? Are you living in your self-prescribed comfort zone? Are there some areas of your life where you are consciously choosing to defy the voice of God and ignore the truth? Have you submitted to the lordship of Jesus? That's the question I'm asking you today. Have you submitted to the lordship? Has he become your master? Has he become your dictator? Has he become your ruler? I don't mean your savior, your ruler. Have you given him veto power in your life? In other words, you want something so bad, but when you hear the voice of God saying, that ain't it, stop, stop now. Will you give him the authority to say no and to then turn around and go the other way? Have you granted him the authority to have his will and his way in your life? What I'm really asking you is who is in charge in your life? You cannot afford, not one of us, including the man standing before you, can walk up out of here today acting like we didn't hear this. Because God is speaking to us. The question is, really, who's in charge of your life? I'm asking you to identify and come to terms with whatever and whoever it is that interferes with your ability or willingness to obey God. It's time to start dealing with some of that stuff. We can't just act like, no. Is God's word falling by the wayside? Is God's word, as Jesus said, falling on stony ground? Is God's word falling on thorny ground? Is your challenge the lust of the flesh, the lust of the eyes, or the pride of life? See, it's not a matter of whether or not God is speaking. God is speaking. Psalms 19 and 1, even the Bible says, the heavens declare the glory of God, and the firmament, the sky, showeth his handiwork. Day unto day uttereth speech, and night unto night showeth knowledge. God is always talking. God is talking through the trees. He's talking through the heavens. He sometimes even talks through little children. It's not a matter whether or not God is speaking. No, it's not. It is more likely a matter of whose voice you're listening to. Or it may be a reluctance or a refusal to. A refusal on your part to hear and submit to the right voice. When we hear the word or the voice of God, then by faith we are called to submit. Just step out on faith. What God caught me in 5 weeks ago in wrestling with him, when I said caught me in an unwillingness to heed to his voice, because God was asking me to give up something really major, church, really major. And it was tangible. It was something really significant. And I had already planned to do something with that. And I'm not going to tell you what it was, to advance the kingdom of God. And God said, give it away. give it away. The Lord may be talking to you about something major right now. What are you going to do about it? What's going to be your response? Are you by faith going to take him at his word and say, well, God, I don't understand this. I don't even want to do this. But because you said it, I'm going to do what you said do. I'm not going to hear your voice and then walk out summarily and go do whatever I've comes to mind. Here's a word of caution as I close today. Heed the voice of God. In fact, I'm going to ask everybody today, let's minimize when we walk out of this place, let's minimize the conversation unless we absolutely necessarily have to. Because I don't want the devil to rob you. That's what Jesus said he'll do. He'll steal the word before it takes root. I'm going to ask us, if you will, to kind of quietly, when we dismiss today, to kind of just go into our car and just don't even turn on the radio. Try not to even pick up your phone if you don't have to. Because there's a reason why. And it's not just because of him dealing with me. It's because God is saying, you heard me the first time. God is trying to bring something to pass in your life. He's trying to do something in the earth, believe it or not, through you. So word of caution, heed the voice of God. Give God your sincere attention when he speaks. Holy Scripture says, today you hear my voice, harden not your heart. As in the provocation when the children of Israel provoked the Lord in the wilderness. Don't devalue, church. Don't ignore. Don't oppose the known will of God. It's like witchcraft as far as God is concerned. In Isaiah 55 and 6, the prophet Isaiah writes, seek ye the Lord while he may be found. Come on, stand to your feet with me, if you will. Seek ye the Lord while he may be found. Call ye upon him while he is near. God will not always tarry with men. We won't always have the privilege to hear the same thing. God sometimes will just move on. Did you realize that? Sometimes God will just move on. That's why the Lord told me, George, don't get the big head. Don't think this thing passage is about you. It ain't about you. It's about me. It's about my glory. It's about winning souls and making disciples. And if it ever becomes about you, I'm going to take my head off. Ecclesiastes 12 and 1, remember now thy creator in the days of thy youth. While we got chance right now, in the days of thy youth, while the evil days come not, nor the years draw nigh, when thou shalt say, I have no pleasure in them. There might come a time, if we're not careful, where we won't hear the knock anymore. Pay attention to what I'm about to do right now. You hear that. I think all of us hear that. But one of the lessons that I've learned from God, and I just thank God, God had mercy on me this time. But one of the lessons I learned from God in dealing with God and him with me is that his knock sometimes does this. It gets fainter and fainter because I've gotten comfortable in my comfort zone doing it my way. And your comfort zone is your spiritual death camp. Your comfort zone is where strongholds grab your mind. Your comfort zone is where walls to the voice of God get erected. And what becomes more important to you is your own agenda. But church, I want you to know that your pastor was crying when I finally admitted, God, I was wrong for defying your voice. And I asked God, I said, God, have mercy on me. Have mercy on me. I was wrong, God, but have mercy on me this time. Give me just one more chance. Now, I'm going to do what you said do, but I don't plan to be back here no more. Wrestling when you tell me to do something. Just as there was a blessing in obedience, there's consequences to disobedience. God said, you heard me the first time. Don't put your family over God, church. Don't put your job over God. Don't put your career over God. Don't put your business pursuits over God. Don't put your wants and desires, your desire for companionship even above God. I don't have to tell you again that God say, I'm jealous and my name is jealous and I want you to worship me and me only. And then Jesus puts it in contemporary vernacular, if you will, he says, seek ye first the kingdom of God and his righteousness. He said, if you just put God first, he said, he's going to take care of all that other stuff.
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1: You know, we as men sometimes have a tendency to look on the other side. But I want to let you know that the grass is no greener on the other side.

time to stand up to take a seat, a U.S. Senate seat. This November, we can turn out to the polls and put Scott Colomb in that U.S. Senate seat. Scott has seen the cost of living rise while our wages fall behind. He understands that for most of us, affording groceries and paying bills is getting harder, and he'll fight to make Mississippi affordable. He'll push back on the tariffs that are not creating jobs, but instead causing layoffs and families to struggle. Scott Colomb will always put the needs of Mississippi first and make sure that the hard work we're doing actually pays off. Mississippi deserves a senator who cares about all of us, a senator who will put our families first. We need a senator who will speak truth to power and fight for a better Mississippi. Scott Colomb is that senator. It's never too early to get organized. Check your registration status and make a plan to vote for Scott Colomb on November 3rd. 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

Oftentimes we get so caught up in what we're going through until we start complaining, Lord, why me? Why me? Why me? What you need to do, one day out of your busy schedule, take the time out. Visit a hospital, MD Anderson. Walk up and down those corridors. And I guarantee you, you'll come back saying, I won't complain. Give him some love as he comes.

So instead of complaining, I learned how to lift them hands, look up toward heaven, and say,

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Some of y'all been complaining. Some of y'all been mumbling. Some of y'all been grumbling.

0: I'm Amber. 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

they can get away with this. Rewriting our history, redrawing our maps, erasing our progress. Our rights and our votes are under attack. But Mississippi has always had leaders with moral clarity, leaders who will stand up to the enemies of progress and protect the freedoms our ancestors fought for. Scott Colomb is a leader for a time such as this. He knows we must fight these attempts to turn back the clock, to rig our elections and dismantle civil rights and voting laws. Scott Colomb knows we've fought too hard to go backwards. And when we send him to the United States Senate, he'll fight to keep our communities moving forward. Leadership matters. Mississippi matters. And Scott Colomb is the leader Mississippi needs. It's never too early to get organized. Check your registration status and make a plan to vote for Scott Colomb for U.S. Senate on November 3rd. 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
1: That guitar kicked in, and some of y'all thought y'all was back at that juke joint. Pilgrim Jubilees, it's time to testify. Yo, let's go.
0: I've got time to testify. But listen to this.

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0: but I do have time to testify.
1: That guitar kicked in and some of y'all thought y'all was back at that juke joint. Pilgrim Jubilees, it's time to testify. Let's go!
0: I've got time to testify. But listen to this.

They think they can get away with this. Rewriting our history. Redrawing our maps. Erasing our progress. Our rights and our votes are under attack. But Mississippi has always had leaders with moral clarity. Leaders who will stand up to the enemies of progress and protect the freedoms our ancestors fought for. Scott Colomb is a leader for a time such as this. He knows we must fight these attempts to turn back the clock, to rig our elections and dismantle civil rights and voting laws. Scott Colomb knows we've fought too hard to go backwards. And when we send him to the United States Senate, he'll fight to keep our communities moving forward. Leadership matters. Mississippi matters. And Scott Colomb is the leader Mississippi needs. It's never too early to get organized. Check your registration status and make a plan to vote for Scott Colomb for U.S. Senate on November 3rd. 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
3: I feel like praising it. I've already been to the water, and I've already been baptized, and I've already been converted, and I feel all right ever since I've given up sin. Hallelujah, I've been born again. Y'all ready? Come on, let's go.

2 Peter 1 and 3 tells us that God has given us everything that we need for life and godliness through our knowledge of Him.

goes like this.

Open your mouth right now and give him what you owe him. Give him what you owe him. Give him what you owe him, church. Yeah. Come on. Praise is what I do.

Mississippi, it's time to stand up to take a seat, a U.S. Senate seat. This November, we can turn out to the polls and put Scott Colomb in that U.S. Senate seat. Scott has seen the cost of living rise while our wages fall behind. He understands that for most of us, affording groceries and paying bills is getting harder, and he'll fight to make Mississippi affordable. He'll push back on the tariffs that are not creating jobs, but instead causing layoffs and families to struggle. Scott Colomb will always put the needs of Mississippi first and make sure that the hard work we're doing actually pays off. Mississippi deserves a senator who cares about all of us, a senator who will put our families first. We need a senator who will speak truth to power and fight for a better Mississippi. Scott Colomb is that senator. It's never too early to get organized. Check your registration status and make a plan to vote for Scott Colomb on November 3rd. Paid for by BlackPack, BlackPack.com, which is responsible for the content of this ad and not authorized by any candidate or candidates committee.

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4: Ladies and gentlemen, here she is again with Live in Detroit Part 2, Miss Vicki Winans.

Thank you, Jesus. Thank you, Jesus. Praise you, Lord God. We magnify you in this place. Great King and great King above all God.

0: Speaker,
1: it's time to stand up to take a seat, a U.S. Senate seat. This November, we can turn out to the polls and put Scott Colomb in that U.S. Senate seat. Scott has seen the cost of living rise while our wages fall behind. He understands that for most of us, affording groceries and paying bills is getting harder, and he'll fight to make Mississippi affordable. He'll push back on the tariffs that are not creating jobs, but instead causing layoffs and families to struggle. Scott Colomb will always put the needs of Mississippi first and make sure that the hard work we're doing actually pays off. Mississippi deserves a senator who cares about all of us, a senator who will put our families first. We need a senator who will speak truth to power and fight for a better Mississippi. Scott Colomb is that senator. It's never too early to get organized. Check your registration status and make a plan to vote for Scott Colomb on November 3rd. Paid for by BlackPack, BlackPack.com, which is responsible for the content of this ad and not authorized by any candidate or candidate committee.

think they can get away with this. 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Redrawing our maps. Erasing our progress. Our rights and our votes are under attack. But Mississippi has always had leaders with moral clarity. Leaders who will stand up to the enemies of progress and protect the freedoms our ancestors fought for. Scott Colomb is a leader for a time such as this. He knows we must fight these attempts to turn back the clock, to rig our elections and dismantle civil rights and voting laws. Scott Colomb knows we've fought too hard to go backwards. And when we send him to the United States Senate, he'll fight to keep our communities moving forward. Leadership matters. Mississippi matters. And Scott Colomb is the leader Mississippi needs. It's never too early to get organized. 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